Okay, so how are we able to play so much great music from the 80s and 90s? Hey, people, it's all on the reflexes. Hoo-yah!

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2: Hey, Rebel Faithful, this is Wayne with Rebel Radio. 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Maryville Top Shop pregame show will start at 6:30, and the David's Abbey Carpet Game of the Week will kick off at 7, and you can catch it all right here. 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

0: 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What? 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He looked like an idiot.
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1: Well, good morning. Welcome to Friday. If you're on the south side this morning, you're doing pretty well on Alcoa Highway. Should take about 20 minutes from Maryville, heading up Alcoa into downtown Knoxville. And we're looking good on 40 east and westbound. No major problems on 75 north or south. 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
1: Well, as you trek in from the west side, it should take about 20 minutes or so to get from 75 north in Loudoun County across 40 east through 275 in downtown Knoxville. Doing pretty well on 40 coming in from the east out of Jefferson and Sevier counties, driving down from the north. So far, so good on 75 out of Campbell and Anderson. And from the south, Alcoa Highway is moving well north of Maryville on past the airport. I'm Bob August, and that's 95.7 Duke FM, Time Saver Traffic.
2: Let's go! Hey, Rebel faithful, this is Wayne with Rebel Radio. Welcome to Friday and welcome to game day. Tonight's matchup will be a road region contest as we head to West Knoxville to take on the Admirals of Farragut High School. Maryville Top Shop pregame show will start at 6:30 and the David's Abbey Carpet Game of the Week will kick off at 7. And you can catch it all right here. Go Rebels!
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1: Well, if you're on the north side this morning, we're looking at less than 25 minutes from Rocky Top via 75 southbound to I-40. Doing pretty well on 40 from the east and from the west. If you're driving up from the south, Alcoa Highway's in good shape north of Maryville past the airport. 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
1: Well, good morning. Happy Friday. If you're driving up from the south side this morning, it should take about 15 minutes from the airport via Alcoa Highway northbound to downtown Knoxville. Doing pretty well on 75 from the north as you head southbound south of Rocky Top and on down through High School and Powell. You are going to see some volume on 75 south through Callahan Drive and Cedar Lane and on 640 westbound through Western Avenue. Watch for traffic in East Knoxville on 40 westbound round the curve through Broadway toward 275. Bob August, 95.7 Duke FM. Time saver traffic.
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1: Watch for some congestion driving in from the west side on 40 eastbound east of Watt Road through Campbell Station. You are going to see traffic as you head westbound on 40 around the curve through Broadway toward 275 as you head through East Knoxville. And we've got some volume on 640 westbound past Western Avenue. 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
1: Well, good morning. You are going to see some volume on the west side on 40 eastbound, east of Fellowship Parkway through Cedar Bluff Road. A little bit of traffic on 40 westbound in West Knoxville, west of Alcoa Highway as you head through 640. Looking good on 75 from the north through High School and Powell. From the south, Alcoa Highway is moving well past the airport and Topside Road all the way up to downtown Knoxville. Back later to help get you home for the weekend with more 95.7 Duke FM Time Saver Traffic.
2: Let's go. 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
2: Hey, Rebel faithful, this is Wayne with Rebel Radio. Welcome to Friday and welcome to game day. Tonight's matchup will be a road region contest as we head to West Knoxville to take on the Admirals of Farragut High School. Maryville Top Shop pregame show will start at 6:30 and the David's Abbey Carpet Game of the Week will kick off at 7. And you can catch it all right here. Go Rebels!
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2: Hey, Rebel faithful, this is Wayne with Rebel Radio. Welcome to Friday and welcome to game day. Tonight's matchup will be a road region contest as we head to West Knoxville to take on the Admirals of Farragut High School. Maryville Top Shop pregame show will start at 6:30 and the David's Abbey Carpet Game of the Week will kick off at 7. And you can catch it all right here. Go Rebels!
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2: Hey, Rebel Faithful, this is Wayne with Rebel Radio. 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

Darling, I've wasted a lot of years not seeing the real you. 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And I never took the time to let you know. 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
1: Good afternoon. Let's take a look at the roads. There's a stalled vehicle on I-40 westbound at Asheville Highway blocking the shoulder. And we're looking at some major delays on 40 eastbound as you're approaching Asheville Highway. 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
1: Good afternoon. Let's take a look at the roads. There's a single vehicle crash on I-40 westbound just past Asheville Highway that's causing delays. Major delays on 640 eastbound and I-40 eastbound as you're approaching Asheville Highway. Major congestion on 40 eastbound between Winfield Dunn Parkway and Deep Springs Road. Even more congestion on 40 westbound between Alcoa Highway and 640. And more delays on 40 westbound as you're approaching Pellissippi Parkway. I'm Garrett Loud in 95.7 Duke FM Time Saver Traffic.
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1: It is a busy afternoon. Let's start on the west side. A lot of traffic on 40 westbound past Gallagher View. We've had a crash that's been in the right lane there. Watch for volume west of North Shore and Paper Mill. We've also got a breakdown on Pellissippi Parkway eastbound around the curve near North Shore Drive, kind of off to the left there at the on-ramp. And lots of volume on 40 eastbound past Winfield Dunn Parkway, exit 407. You've got police activity off to the left in Sevier County. 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
2: Let's go! Hey, Rebel faithful, this is Wayne with Rebel Radio. Welcome to Friday and welcome to game day. Tonight's matchup will be a road region contest as we head to West Knoxville to take on the Admirals of Farragut High School. Maryville Top Shop pregame show will start at 6:30 and the David's Abbey Carpet Game of the Week will kick off at 7. And you can catch it all right here. Go Rebels!
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0: What time zone am I on? What country am I in?
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0: It's always on 5 in Margaritaville, come to think of it.
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1: We've got a lot of traffic on the east side as we get you home for the weekend. A lot of volume heading off of 640 onto 40 eastbound, and you're busy but moving out through Asheville Highway. Watch for traffic in West Knoxville on 40 westbound, west of 275 past Alcoa Highway. Busy both ways on 40 through Cedar Bluff and Pellissippi Parkway. Watch for a breakdown at the ramp from North Shore Drive onto Pellissippi eastbound that was blocking the left lane. Bob August, 95.7 Duke FM, Time Saver Traffic.
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1: Well, we are packing in some traffic on the west side as you head westbound on 40 past Pellissippi Parkway toward Lovell Road and eastbound through Cedar Bluff and on into West Hills. Watch for volume on 40 eastbound, heading off of 75 north and on through Watt Road. And we've had a breakdown that's been in the left lane at the ramp from North Shore Drive onto Pellissippi Parkway eastbound. 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
1: Well, you are going to see some volume on the west side on 40 westbound through Pellissippi Parkway and eastbound through Cedar Bluff Road. You're busy by moving on 40 eastbound past Alcoa Highway and on through 275, and a bit of traffic on 40 east out through Asheville Highway. 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
0: These fine young men are about to write their chapter in the storied tradition of Maryville High School football. The hay is in the barn, the stage is set, so tell Mama and them to get set for the Maryville Talk Shop pregame show. 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Woo!
5: And good game day to you, and welcome to Rebel Radio. Well, I'm from Berrigan High School, Eddie Courtney Stadium, and Bill Clavo Field, as the Rebels take the Region 2 6A show on the road. Stay in region play, but do it tonight in West Knoxville. I'm Wayne Kaiser alongside the Mets, and we're excited to be here for the David's Abbey Carpet Game of the Week and the Maryville Top Shot pregame show. The host Admirals welcomed us in tonight, 0-4 record on the season, a frustrating start to 2026, but back at home for the Admirals for week number 5. Our blazing hot Red Rebels pull up the break here tonight, 3-1 on the season, 2-0 in region play after last week's 33-0 turnover-forcing victory over the previously unbeaten Cleveland Blue Raiders. That win secured program win number 882. Will the Red Rebels continue their shutout streak that stands at 10 quarters of football here tonight? Well, we're about to find out. But as we look to preview tonight's matchup, Mr. Metz, how about them Rebels?
6: The Red Rebels hit the road to Knoxville. We're going with the band Alabama tonight. These Maryville men are coming off back-to-back shutouts against region opponents. And like an 18-wheeler rolling down the highway, this offense has been putting up some serious mileage. 87 points in those two games. So like the great band Alabama once sang, roll on 18-wheeler, roll on. Go Maryville, baby.
5: As he says Alabama, he makes sure to say it's the band Alabama, nothing else. Nothing else for sure. But Ben, it's a huge night in region play. Maryville-Farragut has been a matchup that over the course of basically history, but the last probably 5 or 6 years, has been a little bit of a tussle between the Rebels and the Admirals. Tonight, we're at Farragut. We'll get into it here in the pregame show. Talking about the last time we were here at Eddie Courtney Stadium, really one for the record books, one for the ages. Things that we still talk about each and every week in our little conversations, how Maryville overcame a 21-0 deficit to knock off Farragut the last time here, 28-21. But, Ben, that's 2 years ago. Let's talk about last week. Big-time victory against the Cleveland Blue Raiders. Really, from the onset, the Rebels said, you rolled in 3-0, but you're going to leave with a loss.
6: Yeah, you know, on the movie Super Troopers, guy in the back of the car says, I'm freaking out, man. And Officer Thorne says, you are freaking out, man. And Cleveland had a reason to be nervous from the opening snap. This was the second straight week that the Red Rebel defense pitched a shutout, and the tone was established from the very first play. Coach Cobble talked to us in the midweek show about remembering what happened in that 25 matchup when the Cleveland quarterback, Kaysen McGowan, ran for his life. So the expectation was Cleveland would come out with plenty of perimeter work, getting McGowan comfortable and getting him easier opportunities to throw the football. Instead, on the first play of the game, J.D. Melanson nearly picks one off, and that set the tone for three more interceptions and inevitably a 33-0 victory over Cleveland.
5: Yeah, I've said it a couple times this week, but we literally doubled Cleveland's turnover output on the season. They rolled into Skeeter-Shield Stadium with three turnovers on the season, or three interceptions on the season. They left pitching six of those interceptions here in 2026. So opportunistic is an understatement for the Rebel defense a week ago. We hope that traveled over here with the Red Rebels into West Knoxville. But ultimately, really good three-game stretch there. Two of those games being region play, and really 10
1: quarters of shutout football, man. This defense has been all over it, but it's been paired with some explosive offense. Look at it last week. Colton Faust, you know, kind of a record day, career kind of day last Friday night, 130-plus yards receiving. But then you look at it, he wasn't the only guy getting the football. Other guys were impacted, and then we were able to run the football.
6: Yeah, Maribel put together a 98-yard touchdown drive, and they didn't just go with one facet of the game. They used different plays to execute that 98-yard drive, and they finished the job. It was a perfectly executed drive and just shows what Hendricks has on his playbook.
1: A lot of different options for sure. We talked about that second half, 98-yard drive coast to coast. Went from Cedar Street to Don Story, 98 yards, to really put the finishing touches on what was a 33-0 shutout of Cleveland. But as we do each and every pregame show, Maryville Top Shop pregame show, we let Coach Cobble close out what was last week and turn the page to this week's matchup with the Farragut Admirals. This interview is going to be brought to you by Mr. Nick Mills, CPA. If you need that local feel but you want the professional approach of the big guys, check out Nick Mills, CPA. Professional, but right here in our hometown. Here's the interview with the coach. Coach, thanks for the time and congratulations on another shutout victory against the Cleveland Blue Raiders. Starting the region slate 2-0 is impressive, but two shutouts has its own flavor.
7: Yeah, we were excited about it, excited that the boys played well, and it's always good to get 2-0 in the region, man. That's the driver's seat for some postseason, and so we want to make sure we're doing what we need to do in those games for sure.
1: Well, and Coach, you had the early portion of the game, a little bit of back and forth, but the turnover seemed to be the kind of calling card for this matchup. Cleveland enters the night with 7 touchdowns thrown, 3 interceptions. They leave the night 7 touchdowns thrown, 6 interceptions. Defensively, what did you feel like your guys were doing early and often to get the Blue Raiders kind of on their heels?
7: Well, I think we were flying around for one thing and able to get a little bit of pressure to the quarterback, but just also making our reads on the back end. You know, we had a couple of linebackers get interceptions and Chase Tucker got an interception. And so if you can turn the other team over, you got a good chance to win. And we were able to do that early in the first half. And it really kind of set the table for the rest of the night.
1: And looks like had an opportunity to get your specialist involved a little bit. Julian Melendi, 2 of 3, kicking the football. It was good to see him knock a few true. Really good talent with his leg. Hadn't had a ton of opportunities to kick field goals this season, but he was able to contribute it Friday night as well.
7: Yeah, and he's as talented a kicker as we've had since I've been here. He punts the ball really well. You know, we were able to bend those guys down at the 1 yard line with our punt coverage team and his kick, and that was fantastic. And he did miss the one and was long enough and just was off the mark a little bit. So he's a weapon, and we're glad that we've got him. We're glad he's a Rebel.
1: Oh, absolutely. And then, Coach, looking at the drive chart, had very favorable field position most of the night on offense, but you did have in the second half, I thought it was really just kind of the exclamation point on what was a great night. You had the 98-yard drive off your own goal line to finish off what was a 33-0 shutout. Coach, what did that say about your offense to just continue to grind no matter the field position and be able to come off their own goal line and get it done?
7: Yeah, I mean, that is something that in the game of football that is extremely difficult to do, and we managed to go the length of the field, and when you can do that on a team, I mean, it's hard on a team to withstand that. And you know, we were really excited on our punt coverage team to get them pinned down, flip field position, have them pinned down at the -1 yard line, and we're able to get them off the field, and our guys got in a similar position and just were able to execute and keep kind of getting down the field and found a way to score on that drive. And man, it's just talking to our guys about it, that's just two scenarios you don't see a whole lot in football games, particularly, let alone in the same game. And so I was really proud of our guys to kind of be able to sustain that kind of execution.
1: Well, and Coach, you know, those are situations that you don't plan to be in. You know, I think 2-minute drill, goal line, red zone, those type things are things you work on. Is the length of the field, is that backed up against the goal line? Is that a thing that's practiced or something that you work on?
7: Well, you do practice being backed up like that. You know, you got to try to get out of the shadow of your own goalpost, so to speak, to try to give yourself a chance to get a little bit of breathing room in there. So you do work that scenario, but there's no plan out there for the 99-yard drive. I mean, you you just go out there and try to execute each play individually as you go. And man, on that drive, we were able to do it. It was really neat to watch.
8: As we do each and every week, we very much want to recognize the success of the previous week, but we've got to look ahead to the next matchup. But do want to give a shout out to Dax Cole, this past week's PrintFX Player of the Week, Player of the Game, that is. He impacted. The only thing he didn't do was throw the football. And I think if it wouldn't have been a running clock in the second half, you might have given him a shot. What about Dax Cole having a night Friday night?
7: Man, he did. He was everywhere. A couple of rushing touchdowns. The catch he made on the interception was fantastic. I mean, going over his head and you know, jumped in the air and was able to reel that in and caught a ball for 10 yards, I think. And so made a bunch of tackles. He was all over the place. And we're kind of spoiled because we've kind of come to expect that from Dax. He's able to make a bunch of plays and finds himself around the football offensively and defensively. And so it's a major advantage for us.
8: Had a heck of a night for sure. I was real excited to be able to talk to him there Wednesday night at Big Kahuna Wings. But, coaches, as every week does, it's got a new challenge in front of us. Most things we're hoping to keep the same, especially over the last couple weeks. But one thing that we'll have to change this Friday night is a venue. We will be on the road. We will be at Farragut High School. Coach Courtney and the Farragut Admirals not off to the strongest of starts in 2026, but what have you seen from the Admirals?
7: One thing that you always see about a Farragut team, no matter what's happening in the year, no matter when it is, you're going to see them week in and week out improve. And I think, you know, when you turn on the film, you see that improvement on their team. They're finding their identity offensively, and you know, they're going to pressure you on defense, and so that's one thing those guys do is get better. So you're not necessarily going to be facing that week one Farragut team. You're going to be facing a team that's 3 or 4 weeks better. And so that's kind of a credit to their coaching staff and their kids. They continue to improve as the year goes on. So and also they're going to be at home. You know, I think you got to get on the bus and go over there and make sure that you're focused and putting yourself in a position to play at your very best. And so that's the challenge on us this week. Can we make sure we're ready to go when we get there and locked in to do what we're supposed to do to execute in a way that we believe we're capable of? And so that challenge is on us.
8: And could you talk about playing over there? Last time we were at Farragut High School, Ben coins it the Halloween heist. Because they were up 3 scores going into half, and really between heartfelt locker room speech from I believe player led to a second half 28-point output comeback victory. Do you reflect on those type things, or does each team kind of have their own mentality? Do you talk about the last time you go to a place?
7: I think we talk about, I mean, we mentioned it this week, and I think the point was just the idea that you have to be ready to play. You've got to, if you're worried about somebody's record or what you think or what your opinion is of your opponent, you're really missing the boat, because the deal maker is what you do. And so we try to encourage our guys to always be focused on us, and because we're the difference in the game. If we can go out and do what we're capable of doing, we have a chance to have a strong showing, and we feel that way every week. But the truth is, I mean, you see it every Saturday. You see it on Friday nights. You see it on Saturday in college games. When a team that's not focused goes out on the field, man, they can be beat in any given game, and that holds true for everybody.
8: That's why you play them. That's what my mother-in-law always says. That's why you play them.
7: Absolutely.
8: But Coach, one thing I know is always going to be on display is preparation and ready to play, and that's with the Red Rebels each and every Friday night, and I know that's not going to be any different going to West Knoxville. So I'm excited to see what the Red Rebels put on the field this Friday night at Farragut.
7: Yeah, we're excited to go over there, and again, I hope the plan is that we'll hold ourselves to a high standard and go out and play the way we're capable of playing, and then see where the chips fall from there.
8: Yes, sir. Thanks, Coach, for always giving us a few minutes.
7: Absolutely. Glad to talk with you guys.
8: And that's Coach Kenny Cobble in the final words ahead of tonight's matchup with the Farragut Admirals. This interview has been brought to you by Mr. Nick Meals, Nick Meals CPA. Let's take a break. Listen to these fine sponsors. When we come back, more right here on Rebel Radio 95.7 Duke FM.
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1: 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Coach Cobble was real pointed. Doesn't matter what happened a week ago or 2 weeks ago. We got a game to play here tonight, Ben.
6: When it comes to better field position, Coach Cobble is taking the Carl Spackler approach from Caddyshack. We got that going for us, which is nice. The Red Rebels are averaging 67-yard field to work with, while the opponent is having to navigate a 79-yard field. Guys contributing, Jess Yoakum, 7 of 7 on touchbacks last week. Melendi, 64-yard punt, and the combination of Faust on punt return, Farhat on KOR is deadly. So as Judge Smales would say to the Admirals, you'll get nothing and like it.
1: When you said Judge, all I thought was the movie My
6: Judge
1: Cousin
6: Smales.
1: Vinny. Ben, you know, I will continue to sing the praises of Julian Melendi and Jess Yoakum, because that is it's kind of an unsung group, if you will, because it's not necessarily, it doesn't show up on points, right? And so I love what Jess Yoakum's been able to find in the touchback game, being able to get it into the end zone almost every time, and it really just forces teams to really, they've practiced a kick return unit that they're not using each and every week. And then it allows our defense, with a short field behind the opposing offense, to really pin their ears back and get after them.
6: Yeah, Coach Cobble said in the midweek show about how he likes where Team 101 is right now as we approach midweek in the season. And he's looking forward to see how this game shapes out so we can have that established identity to finish out the better back half of the schedule.
1: And as we look to start week number 5 here of this 2026 schedule, let's look at the starting lineup brought to you by Stevenson Tire Company. We'll start on defense. Defensive line will be number 0, Reese Gardner, a senior. Number 87, JT Allen, a senior. And number 51, Quincy Prigmore, a junior. Linebacking core will be number 9, JP Peace, a senior. Number 27, Dax Cole, a senior. Number 28, Ty McClanahan, a senior. And number 44, Wyatt Wilbur, a senior. Defensive backs at the corner position, number 36, J.D. Melanson, a senior. And number 16, Will Elder, a junior. The safeties tonight, number 4, Gavin Craig, a senior. And number 14, Chase Tucker, a senior.
6: Your Red Rebel defense is through 2 weeks of shutout football. This Red Rebel defense is making a habit of putting it up, and they held Cleveland to just 40 passing yards, 3 interceptions, and again, 3 turnovers, or just an excellent with 3 turnovers.
1: Looking at the offensive side of the ball, offensive line will be number 50, Cole Pinkerton, the center. The guards will be number 55, Landon Marcus, a senior, and number 75, Robbie Lertzema, a senior. The tackles will be number 65, Gabe Skeeto, a senior, and number 79, Garrett Moss, a senior. You look at wide receivers, number 7, Ethan Farhat, a senior, number 6, Colton Faust, a senior, and number 17, Luke Morris, a sophomore. Tight end tonight will be number 85, Reese Gardner, and the running back will be number 0, Mill Crenshaw, a junior. Quarterback tonight, as it's been for the last 3.5 years, number 5, Will Jones, a senior.
6: Yeah, 15 of 23 passing, 1 touchdown, 40 rushing yards, and 1 rushing touchdown last week. Reese Gardner caught his 4th touchdown pass of the season. He now has a passing touchdown in each of the first 4 games.
1: Our specialist tonight, punting and place-kicking duties, will be number 41, Julian Melendi, a senior, and kickoff duties will be number 91, Jess Yoakum. Our head coach tonight is Kenny Cobble.
6: Yeah, the Red Rebel special teams unit is doing an excellent job with field position. We talked about that, but Melendi, 2 of 3 on field goals last week with a 35-yard long, and we talked about Yoakum, 7 of 7 on touchbacks, and let's not forget that 64-yard punt last week from Melendi and 1 inside the 20.
1: Yeah, huge, huge night and huge games the last couple weeks. As we've stepped into region play, the Red Rebels have stepped it up, but one that doesn't have to step it up because he brings it each and every week is Hippie. Chris Hippie Hips brings the keys to victory each and every week. Each and every week they're brought to you by Miss Donna Talent of Realty Executive Associates. So, Hippie, as you stand on the track here at Farragut High School, Bill Parker track, what do the Red Rebels have to do to head back to Blount County with a victory tonight?
10: Yeah, fellas, the first one for me tonight would be a big game by the wide receiver core. We knew Will last year had a really good game, 12 of 14, 214 yards, 4 touchdowns. I could see another big output by them with this wide receiver core that is on fire the last 2 weeks. Secondly, for me, the defensive pressure intensity has created 10 scoreless innings, fellas, quarters. Just the pressure alone, the multiple sacks, the pressure that forced the interceptions last week has been incredible. I can see another big game for our defense tonight. And then I think you guys already hyped it up a little bit for me, but the third one is the special team. I love the way Julian Melendi has punted the ball this year, big punts, forcing the defense or long field drives for the other teams. But on the flip side of that, Colton Faust has made some incredible moves on punt returns. Not too long, I think he's going to break one for us for a touchdown. But those three keys should bring another big Red Rebel victory.
6: I tell you what, Wayno, Hippie not only scores touchdowns, he hit home runs, as you can see right there. And Hippie said it best, keep up the pressure and intensity, and that will result in getting off the field on third down. Farragut has converted just 8 of 42 on third down this season. That's a mere 19%, while the Red Rebel defense has been getting off the field 67% of the time, 18 of 27 on third down. So the numbers say it loud and clear. Make them earn it on first and second and slam the door on third down.
1: Absolutely, absolutely. Do want to make a correction. I said Reese Gardner as defensive line starter. That would be Reese Razor, senior. So just want to get that right for those that listen and those family members. That's very, very important. When you get to start for the Red Rebels, we want to definitely get that right. But also want to give a big shout-out. You know, like I said, Hippie is we are in the friendly confines. And, again, the Farragut High School administration's offered the press box to us, and we're obliging that deal. But Hippie's out in the elements doing his best work. He's got Chucky Rebels. He's got to take care of him, got to do what that takes. But Hippie's always in the elements and doing good work.
6: Yeah, he's battling it down there. There's a bunch of kids that are eating that frozen slushy stuff. It looks kind of like Kona ice, and it's getting all over their face. You can't tell if it's face paint or Kona ice. It's just kind of all over the place.
1: Well, and Hippie keeps trying to take it from them. But anyway, here at on Friday nights, we always try to recognize our military men and women each and every week. If you look across the year, there's so many different ways to recognize military service men and women. So let's do that right now.
6: Yeah, this week we're commemorating the week of the Constitution, signing of the U.S. Constitution on September 17th in Philadelphia. It was a remarkable document that established the framework of our government. We give a special thank you to the veterans, the men and women who have worn the uniform, served to defend these freedoms. From Rebel Radio and Red Rebel Radio Faithful, we honor the founding principles and salute those who served.
1: And it looks like we are getting ready for the national anthem here at Farragut High School. So we're going to take a break here in the Maryville Top Shop pregame show and listen to the marching admirals of Farragut High School play our national anthem. But we'll be right back. 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
1: 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I'm Wayne Kaiser alongside Ben Metz. We're here at Farragut High School for tonight's matchup between the homestanding Admirals of Farragut and our Red Rebels. But, Ben, set the stage here tonight. We're in West Knoxville, campus of Farragut High School. Kind of the sun's to our back. We're looking over at some new buildings over in West Knoxville, new housing in Knoxville. What a new concept. But then to our left, you've got the battleship guns. That's always really cool at Farragut High School. Yeah. You've got the Star F there out in the end zone, kind of where the field events go in the track and field space. But then the Jumbotron's to the right side of the field, and that's kind of our vantage point here. We're looking down on Bill Clabo Field.
6: Yeah, the administration here at Farragut High School does an exceptional job putting this venue together each and every Friday night, and the fans are anticipating a great region matchup here tonight.
1: Yeah, lights are on. There's a threat of rain in the area, Ben, but ultimately what I'm seeing, it's kind of a witching hour between 8 and 9. We'll see if there's any precipitation here, but right now, here about 4.5 minutes till kickoff. It's a beautiful night for football.
6: And there really is no ideal kickoff location. The flag is standing at attention, so you could go either way with it.
1: Yeah, I do want to give our great sponsors some quick shout-outs. Of course, first and foremost here in the pregame show, it's going to be Maryville Top Shop that gets the kudos as they've been with us here just kind of getting started with us. But, again, a very good sponsor in our local area. If you haven't been to their spot, definitely check them out. And MaryvilleTopShop.com, you can kind of give them a glance and give them a call, 865-977-8677.
6: Yeah, they've been serving our community since 1986. If you get a chance, go on their website and check out their custom countertops. They hand-pick those. It's really exceptional craftsmanship that they do over there at Maryville.
1: 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Always want to give them a big shout-out, Mike and David Hayes. Been in East Tennessee a really long time and have been in Maryville for just the last couple years, but has partnered with Rebel Radio since their inception in Blount County. I want to give a shout-out to the Italian Apron, REO Cheese Wagon, Quinn Appliance, Stevenson Tire, Roger L. 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

0: school system in our community, so we like to get the word out about it.
1: Yeah, I had somebody in the community come up to me and show me the picture of the three guys playing at Air Force Academy, and that was reposted on our social media. Some great stuff on there. Go check it out.
0: Yeah, and then, of course, again, want to thank Farragut High School for the accommodations here tonight. But looks like the coin flip is being had. Final look here in the pregame show is going to be that uniform combination. The homestanding Admirals will be in their all-Navy unis. They'll have a light gray numeral trimmed in white. They'll have the traditional Farragut helmet that will be just like the Dallas Cowboys. It's a gray helmet, blue stripes vertical, and a big star on either side. The visiting Red Rebels, a business casual-looking uniform, black football pants, red and white stripes on either hip, white jerseys, red numerals trimmed in black, red and black stripes on either shoulder front to back, and then a black football helmet with beautiful chromed out Red Rebels script on either side.
1: A traditional uniform combination for these Red Rebels. Clean, sharp, and all business. The Red Rebels have been taking care of business on the field. +7 in the turnover margin with zero giveaways. That's a whole lot of winning football, Wayno.
0: Captains for tonight, it is going to be for Farragut. Number 15, Hayes Sharp. Number 17, Jackson Willis. Number 33, Wyatt Walker. And number 52, Carson Holsey. For Maryville, it will be number 10, Braden Black, number 12, Donovan McCray, number 14, Chase Tucker, and number 52, J.R. Irvin. Coin flip is complete. Maryville did win the toss, said, give me the football. Love the aggressive nature here on the road. Maryville's going to take over and will have the football to open tonight's matchup. But, Ben, as we look to close out the Maryville Time Shop, let's take a quick break, one quick sponsor. When we come back, kickoff of the David's Abbey Carpet Game of the Week, 95.7 Duke FM.
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0: And welcome into the David's Abbey Carpet Game of the Week, 95.7 Duke FM. Ben, just a little quick note. Hand signals are only as good as executed, Ben, as looks like the coin flip was won by Maryville, but they did defer to the second half, so they will kick to the Admirals to start tonight's matchup. They'll kick left or right. They're on Bill Clabo Field. The kick is away, and from West Knoxville, it's football time in Maryville.
1: Yeah, Melendi was 7-for-7 on touchbacks last week, and he starts out with a lot of the same here, touchback.
0: Yeah, Yoakum really put a foot into that one and definitely got it into the end zone. Hit on the Admirals' second A, the one toward the end.
1: Sorry about that. That's right. It was Jess Yoakum. Sorry
0: about
1: that.
0: No worries. No worries. But it will quickly bring the Farragut offense out onto the field. It will be Hayes Sharp leading the troops. I guess it's still troops. 6'2" is the height, 200 is the weight. He's a junior, and he wears number 15.
1: 5 of 9 last week for 31 yards passing.
0: Quickly to the line of scrimmage. Under center, going to quickly hand off, little pocket pat, or pocket handoff, and he's going to push ahead forward, get a yard out to their own 21-yard line, 2nd and 9.
1: Multiple Red Rebels in on the tackle. The charge was led there by number 8. Looked like Cash Tucker.
0: Looks like number 7 was the carrier, the ball carrier on that quick handoff. That was going to be Cruz Williams.
1: Correction, that was 9, J.P. Peace.
0: Looks like number 17 checking in for Farragut. That is going to be Jackson Willis. They're in a small huddle. Now they break it. Approaching the offensive line a little slower this time. Looks like Sharp's going to stand in shotgun. He'll take the snap, looking left, throwing left, completion left. But it is going to be, they'll give him forward progress, no gain, but he's drove back inside his own 20.
1: Outside to the perimeter, Will Elders there to make the tackle for the Red Rebels.
0: And looks like the catch was made by number 1, Max Hilton, tight end, defensive end, 5'11", 204. He's a junior.
1: Elder coming into the game with 17 tackles, 1 tackle for loss, and 1 forced fumble on the season.
0: Johnny Jacobs checking into the game. He's a big-time receiver for the Farragut Admirals. 6 catches, 56 yards, a touchdown on the season.
1: 3 receptions for 16 yards last week.
0: Quick shotgun snap. Hey, Cruz is going to roll the pocket to the right. Looks to

0: throw right, and defender falls down. Farragut is going to have the football. Ball's going to come out. Ball's going to come out. A huge play for Farragut. Turns into a bigger one for the Red Rebels. Knocked it loose. Ball on the ground. Turnover. Turned them back. First down, Rebels.
1: Absolute confusion in the back end. And a fallen down defender opens up an opportunity for Farragut across midfield. Ball pops loose on the tackle. Recovery for the Red Rebels.
0: Couldn't get the number on the reception, but ultimately fumbled in Rebel territory. Looks like it's going to be Elijah Sandler. Wide open run, gets popped and hit, and he's going to pop the ball loose. Rebels will take over at their own 38-yard line. Again, big turn of events. One of the biggest plays of the season for Farragut, negated by a turnover. 10-11 to play here in this first quarter. Scoreless here at Farragut High School. Will Jones out on offense. He'll have two receivers to the right, one to the left. Stacked up Reese Gardner to the right. He'll have Mill Crenshaw directly behind him. He'll look to take the shotgun snap. Reese Gardner in motion right to left, takes the shotgun snap. Wants to throw left. Now he's looking. Going to chuck it downfield. He's got a man. He has got the reception. It's going to be Colton Faust. Colton Faust going to take off. He's going to scramble to the end zone. And looks like just trying to make sure no laundry. Yes, Colton Faust, end zone, touchdown, Rebels.
1: Just picks up where he left off on a float pass, 130 yards receiving last week. Nice pass and catch for the Red Rebels.
0: Well, not the first read for Will Jones. He pump fakes hard left, looks back middle of the field, and he saw Colton Faust tailing the sideline and just puts it up where only number six could go get six. Colton Faust makes it happen. Denso scoreboard now reads Rebel 6, Farragut 0. Kyle Clark to hold. Melendi to attempt. Holds good. Kick is up. Kick's good. It's going to be with 9:56 to go in the clock. West Knoxville, Farragut High School. Red Rebels on top, 7-0 over the Admirals. 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
0: And welcome back to Farragut High School, where the Rebels have taken the top off first, 7-0 here in the David's Abbey Carpet Game of the Week. 9:56 to play in the first. And back on the job, Jess Yoakum to kick this one away left to right. He approaches it. He'll kick it away. And a high backspin will only be a viewing option for the Admiral returner.
1: You said it, 9:56 left to go here in the first quarter, and a lot has already happened in these precious few minutes. There was a opportunistic play for Farragut that resulted in a forced fumble by Harrison Smith and then a Chase Tucker fumble recovery, and that set up a fade route from Will Jones to Colton Faust for a 7-0 lead for the Red Rebels.
0: One play, 62 yards is the offensive output for the Red Rebels. Touchdown. And that's how we sit right now. Quickly to the line of scrimmage. It will be Hayes Sharp under center again. He is going to quickly hand off the play. It's going to try to fold right or fold left, and it is going to be driven back. We'll see how much lost yardage they give the Admirals. It looks to be 2 yards. It'll be at the Admiral 18-yard line, second and 12.
1: Coach Courtney had a lot of success last week with the running game, 125 yards against Bradley Hag, Williams, and Parks. So he's going to try to open that up, maybe outside zone runs to open up those seam routes on this possession here.
0: Two series, two quick handoffs on first down. We'll see if the second down play is another long pass. Under center again will be Sharp. Sharp's going to hand it off again. He's going to get to the right-hand side, bounce off his own lineman, and he will fall ahead forward. He'll pick up the lost yardage, Ben. No, he'll go backwards even more. He's going to fall back. They're going to say the 15-yard line. So it's going to be third and 15.
1: The Minnesota commit, Wyatt Wilbur, number 44, set the edge there. He comes into the game with 22 tackles, two tackles for loss, one interception, one fumble recovery. It's better to go the other way, but if you go that way, you've got to deal with J.P. Peace.
0: Well, here's the deal, Ben. That just tells you how much push up front Reese Razor, this time J.R. Irvin, Quincy Prigmore got. They pushed the entire line of scrimmage back where it looked like no gain, but it was a three-yard loss. Sharp takes a shotgun snap. He runs in nearly to his own guy. He's going to get it out in the flat, number 22 with the catch. Brenton Hagg, he's a 5'9", 182-pound junior, but he's barely going to get back to the original line of scrimmage. It'll be fourth down, fourth and nine, they're going to say, from the 21-yard line. Here comes the punt unit.
1: Well, the Rebels were in off coverage there, and J.D. Melanson played his position very well in that third of the field. He comes downhill, makes the tackle, and it's fourth and long. Got a kick.
0: And it will be another Goddard-guttering defensive stop as the first one came quickly by the Harrison Smith punch-out, Chase Tucker recovery. This one comes the organic way. Good old three and out. Looks like the punter for Farragut will be, looks to be number 42, Caleb Bell. Went after it, did not make the block. It will be Colton Faust with the return. He's going to find his way across the 50-yard line. Cuts back, reverses field. Gets to the Farragut 40, 35, 30. And he's going to fight back to the middle of the field, but he is going to be drugged down. But not before a nice return into Farragut territory. They're going to give him... We're going to see where they set the ball. Looks like they're going to set it at the Farragut 24. Hippie, what about that return by the number six?
5: I'm telling you, it's just like a cat and mouse game. He just plays with those gunners, like, come get me, and then he just breaks it loose almost every time.
1: Well, I tell you, he went face-to-face with a defender on the 45-yard line, yells out Bumblebee Tuna, and then cuts towards the Maryville sidelines for an additional 20 yards.
0: Well, what I love about his physicality is he went toward the sideline, but he had no intentions of going into it. He was very much interested in cutting him back at the 25, but he will set up his offense. Great field position, first and 10. Will Jones in shotgun. He'll take a three-step drop. Looking right. He's going to throw right. He's going to uncork it. Intended for Farhat, and it will be well defended. Knocked away. Incomplete, but looks like there's some laundry on the field.
1: Well contested out there on that back shoulder throw there. Let's see what the call is.
0: Hippie, looks like the flag came in right at the release.
5: Yeah.
0: Probably going to be a hold.
5: Yeah, unfortunately, I think we had to pull the defender down to keep Will upright, so holding on, Maribel.
0: Yeah, and again, to protect your quarterback, that's one that you don't like them, but you'll take them.
1: Yeah, and really hats off to the Farragut back in there. You had man coverage down the sidelines, and they really defended it well, got their hands out early. And now Maribel's looking at looks like a first and long.
0: It's going to be a first and 20 next time by. The ball will be at the Admiral 34-yard line. Again, working left to right here on Bill Clabo Field. Will Jones takes the shotgun snap. This time he will hand to Mill Crenshaw. Mill's going to get a lot of it back. He's going to get down to the 30-yard line, push ahead to the 25, and they'll bring him down at the original line of scrimmage. It'll be second and 10.
1: Goes to the in between that right tackle and right guard and finds a little seam there, works his way to the second level. Eventually the tackle was made 10, Sean Raines.
0: Looks like Wesley Beatty checking out, and we'll see who checks in, but quickly breaks a small huddle. Second and 10, ball on the Farragut 24-yard line. Trying to get some opportunities, do some work in the Boyd Firm red zone. Will Jones, Mill Crenshaw directly behind him. Two receivers left, call it one to the right. Going to put a man in motion, hands it to Crenshaw. He's going to go off right guard. He's going to fight his way forward, and they are going to kind of gang tackle here on the right side, and it will be a one-yard loss, third and 11.
1: Well, number three, Brock Smith, the brother of Brody Smith, checks in, the young freshman, and he pulls the block and open up that lane. Just nothing going there.
0: Looks like a late flag in the vicinity of a talking penalty. Tell me what we got, Hippie.
5: Yeah, I think you caught her eye. I think it was just a little extra emphasis or words that were said that got a personal foul for Maribel.
0: Yeah, I will say commentary is meant to be held to a minimum, I guess. But yeah, again, just got to keep cool heads for sure. Looks like we're going to check in, check out, have a little conversation. But it will back up the Red Rebels on this third and what was already long. Into third and even longer. These penalty explanations brought to you by Underground Connection, Inc.
1: Yeah, Underground Connection's been getting busy this year, and there's been a lot of turnovers on the Red Rebels side. Coach Cobble looking to clean that up. 16 penalties of 145 yards to our opponent, 19 penalties for 106 yards.
0: Yeah, very much having a, I like to call them spirited conversations on the Rebel sideline. But quickly, a small huddle. Checking in is number 72, Camden Silcox. He's 6'2", 325 pounds. He's a senior. 6:14 to play in the first. Rebels lead 7-0. Third and a long way. Will Jones, empty backfield. Three to the left, two to the right. He's got a decent blitz on him. Colton Faust with the football. A little dump play. Usually a pretty good explosive play. Farragut covered it well, Ben.
1: Yeah, Caden Renfro makes a very nice play underneath there to stop Colton Faust. He can get into open space, and Caden breaks down, makes a good tackle there for the Admiral.
0: Yeah, and this is going to be a pump formation. Ball is at the Farragut 41-yard line. So, again, went backwards on that drive, Ben. But it will be Melendi with an opportunity to kind of directional punt and maybe pin the Admirals very deep.
1: Had a 64-yarder last week, one inside the 5-yard line where they had Cleveland operating off the half-yard line, Ken.
0: That's a look you don't want,
6: yeah,
0: man.
6: Yeah,
0: that's a look you don't want.
6: It does not exist.
0: Quickly, looks like the Rebel punt unit looking to protect Melendi. Now there's going to be a stoppage in play. It will be a delay of game against the Red Rebels. Hippy, is that an opportunity to just give him a little bit more room to pin him deep?
5: Yeah, smart there. I mean, where we were, it was so close to the field. Give him an extra 5 yards to try to get this coffin corner punt done.
0: Again, that penalty explanation, delay of game against the Red Rebels. Explanation brought to you by Underground Connection, Inc. Melendi will stand at his own 39-yard line. Snap is good. No pressure. He will punt it away. High spinner. It is floating. It is going to hit at the Farragut 1-yard line, but it will take a forward bounce into the end zone. Will be a touchback. Just a little carry there, Ben, on that punt.
1: Yeah, just a little too much to go into the end zone. Coach Cobble and this team is going to want to clean up those penalties, those three penalties for 25 yards right now in the first quarter.
0: Yeah, again, everything has generally been positive if the play is clean. Again, Farragut hasn't been able to really create a ton of pressure, hasn't been able to really get upfield on us, but we're backing ourselves up. So, yeah, just a point of emphasis probably on the sideline currently. Again, Farragut back out on offense. They'll start at their own 20-yard line, and it will be Sharp that takes the quick snap. He's going to hand it off to 7. That's going to be Cruz Williams, and he's going to try to stretch the field, and the rubber band will break. He's going to be dropped in the backfield, 3-yard loss.
1: Yeah, he didn't have the edge to the right side, so he tries to make a cut back towards the center, and he was being tracked down by 44, Wyatt Wilbur, who will get credited for the tackle.
0: They're going to say a long 2-yard loss, so it's going to be 2nd and 12 next time by. 4:35 to go here in the first quarter. Rebels lead 7-0. Quickly back to the line of scrimmage. They'll have two backers behind Sharp. He's going to go under center. Two receivers to the left. It's going to be a quick handoff inside. Little give and go. And they are going to try to power ahead forward. They'll pick up the loss yardage, Ben, back to the original line of scrimmage, 3rd and 10.
1: Little deception there in the backfield. You're trying to kind of spread those linebackers, open up those gaps, especially in between the guards, and just didn't happen there for Farragut, and the Red Rebels executed their gap assignments very nicely.
0: Yeah, the Rebel front 7, it's a muddy box right there. Everybody's staying within, you know, just a handful of yards from the line of scrimmage, and really clogging up inside, outside man everywhere you need to be. Quickly back, 3rd and 10 upcoming. It will be Sharp with the backer to his right hip pocket, 2 to the left, 1 to the right. Looks left, throws right, and he is going to hit the intended receiver. That's going to be number 1, Max Hilton, but it is going to be well short of the first down, and it will be another pump for the Admirals.
1: Found a soft spot in that zone coverage, but Ty McClanahan was right there to make the tackle to force the fourth down, and here comes the punting team.
0: And that will be the third guttering defensive stop of the night. Enunciation, something I'm going to work on. How about that?
6: Spit it out, Junior.
0: Yeah, I know, right? We're going to see. Looks like that may be, is that far hat deep? Trying to see. Again, they stand completely horizontal to us, perpendicular, if you will.
1: Yeah, it is far hat.
0: Far hat deep. Back. It will be a punt away, and it is partially blocked. Looks like it is deflected, so it'll go away from far hat, and the Rebels had to run away from it, nearly touched two different Rebels but it will freely roll into Red Rebel territory and come to rest at the Red Rebel 39-yard line, where it'll be first and 10. Again, good pursuit there. I like the clean upfield play there. Tried to go for the block, but didn't hit the kicker.
1: Well, the way that ball came off his foot, it looked a little like a Campbell Station crow. Lots of flutter, not a lot of flight. Didn't get off the ground too much and trickles its way down just past the 50.
0: If you didn't know before, you know now. Will Jones will have his unit in a small huddle, and they'll look to break it. Looks like we're tying a shoe here, so a little break in the action. Hippy, what an aggressive approach on defense for the Rebels.
5: Yeah, I love that they're sitting on the underneath routes, and then just the pressure alone is forcing these quick throws. So, I mean, you're able to just almost sit in a shell underneath right now.
0: Looks like Will Jones was the designated shoe tire in that huddle. I think he tied two or three different teammate shoes, but we're back at it. He's going to clean his hands, maybe some sweaty cleats. He's going to go under center. It's going to be a tight formation to the left. Mill Crenshaw straight away. He's going to take the snap. Mill's going to get it. He's going to go left, cuts it outside. He's going to stay in the middle of the field, fight ahead forward onto the star, and he will be brought down at the Red Rebel 48-yard line. Pickup of 9. It's going to be second and 1.
1: Outside zone right there off the left tackle, off his back hip. Tackle made by number 10, Sean Raines.
0: Quickly back to the line of scrimmage. Looks like we're going to have a little kind of a beefy package to the right. Going to have a stacked up tight end and two receivers tight to the right. Looks like Ethan Farhout wide left. Mill Crenshaw behind him. He's going to get the carry. He's going to cut it back middle of the field. Gets to the Farragut 45. Cuts it back. Gets to the 43. And they'll say brought to rest at the Farragut 42-yard line. But not before he picks up nice yardage and a Twin City certified first down.
1: Single back formation. 12-man personnel. You had an extra tight end in there. It opens up that right guard and right tackle. We're able to work in between the hash. Tackle made by number 13, Mason Swore.
0: 1:51 to go here in this first quarter. Rebels lead 7-0. Mill Crenshaw will move to the right hip pocket of Will Jones, who stands in shotgun. Play action. Going to flip it out. Gets it to Colton Faust. He's going to cut inside. He's going to cut back middle of the field. Gets inside the Farragut 30-yard line. Down to the 25 and fights his way there. And that'll be another Twin City certified first down.
1: Had some good blockers out there in the perimeter to open up that green grass for Colton Faust, and when you do that, he can really execute his skills. Number 13, Mason Swore, will get credited for the tackle.
0: It will be a 17-yard pickup there for number 6. Again, Colton, the receiver on the touchdown, that's the only score in tonight's matchup. Quickly breaks a small huddle. Farhat will be wide right. A jumbo pack, looks like, trips to the left. Will be Mill Crenshaw straight away. Will under center. He's going to pitch to Mill. Mill's going to get left. He's going to cut back hash, and he's going to fight his way forward inside the 20-yard line for now, Ben. But there will be laundry on the field.
1: Yeah, it looks like you might have got a hold there on the edge. Let's see what Hippie has to say.
5: Yeah, I think, unfortunately, the offensive lineman was trying to block on the inside, and when Mill cut it outside, just an unfortunate grab to the shoulder.
0: Yeah, again, very much at the cutback, so good call, Hippie. That penalty explanation brought to you by Underground Connection, Inc. It will negate the Mill Crenshaw run, and we'll back up the Red Rebels. It'll back them up to the Farragut 35-yard line, and it'll be first and a minute.
1: Well, I thought Hippie did a really good job explaining that. You know, it's like on kickoff return coverage when you're blocking. You know, you can get in situations where a runner's in open space, and you try to position yourself differently very quickly, and you get caught for a holding call.
0: Quickly back to the line of scrimmage. It will be Farhat to the left this time by. They'll still have the stacked up tight end to the left and two receivers to the right. New backer into the game. It's going to be a shotgun snap. He's going to look, nothing doing, so Will's going to pull it down. He's going to fight his way forward. He's going to fight his way down to the Farragut 30-yard line. They'll get him inside the 30, down to the 29, and it'll be second and 14.
1: Well, this is a quarterback here, Wayno. Last year he had two runs for 77 yards, and one of those was for 60-plus for a rushing touchdown. He can mow down the field if he's got to pull it down.
0: 12 minutes in the books. As the first quarter comes to an end, the Rebels take a 7-0 lead to the other end of the field. Let's take a quick break. Listen to these great sponsors. 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
0: Just a little bit. And welcome back to the David Zabby Carpet Game of the Week, 95.7 Duke FM. 7-0, the Red Rebel advantage through one quarter of play, Ben. End of quarter stats brought to you by His Ground LLC. 7-0 on the Denso scoreboard, but 8 plays for 112 yards of offense for the Red Rebels, 9 plays for 47 yards for the Farragut Admirals.
1: Yeah, a lot of it happened in the first 2 minutes of the quarter when you had the fumble by Sandler. Harrison Smith caused the forced fumble. Chase Tucker recovers it, and that set up the touchdown pass to Colton Faust.
0: Quickly set back up for play. We'll talk individual stats at the next break. Will Jones looks over the defense. Looks like he is going to have Cash Tucker to his left hip pocket. Two receivers to the left, one to the right. Stacked up Reese Gardner in motion right to left. Shotgun snap. Will steps up in the pocket. Looks to throw right. Farhat with the football. He's going to break away from the first tackler momentarily. And he's going to be pushed out of bounds at the Farragut 21-yard line. It'll be 3rd and 6.
1: I'll tell you what, the way he operated at the top of that route, it's a comeback route. So he fires his hips up towards the 20 and then works his way back towards the Maryville sidelines, gets his hands out early, had plenty of separation. Good pass and catch for the Red Rebels.
0: Looks like new personnel coming in for this play. Looks like Brock Smith checking in. Looks like number 17, Luke Morris, also out wide left. Will Jones going to operate in an empty backfield. Trips to the left, two receivers to the right, 5 wide here for third down. Will Jones looks it over, takes the shotgun snap, looking. He's going to step up in the pocket. He's going to pull it down, gets across the 20, call it the 15, 10, 5, and 5, finds the end zone. Touchdown, Rebels.
1: Yo-ho, yo-ho, yo-ho.
0: He was not moving fast, ladies and gentlemen, but he was covering ground. He got to the first down marker, looked back right, and said, you know what? There's enough gap. I'm going to keep going. Towed the sideline for the last 3 yards, but at the end of the run, 6 more points went on the Denso scoreboard. And what a play by our quarterback.
1: A drive that carried over from the first quarter started with some runs by Crenshaw to open up a pass across midfield to Colton Faust for 17 yards. We had a nice pass and catch to Farhat, and Will Jones tops it off with that run.
0: And Melendi will put the cherry on top as with 11:42 to go in the second quarter of play here at Farragut High School. The Rebels extend their lead to 14-0 over Farragut. 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
0: Welcome back to the David Zabby Carpet Game of the Week, 95.7 Duke FM. I'm Wayne Kaiser alongside Ben Metz. 11:42 to go in the first half. Rebels lead 14-0. Again, by way of a 6-play, 61-yard, 301 time of possession drive, capped off by a nice quarterback keep run that ended in a touchdown.
1: Yeah, capped off with a guy that plays quarterback, very efficiently passing the football, but do not forget, in 2025, he had 405 yards rushing. He was second on the team, and he had 8 touchdowns. He was first on the team in rushing.
0: Yeah, Will Jones' scamper was a 21-yard touchdown rush, but it did lead to a Melendi extra point, which then led to a Jess Yoakum touchback. So it's just a piece of the puzzle that continues to fit together. But, Ben, we talked about it at the break. That's 11 quarters of shutout football, spanning all the way back to the West game, second half.
1: Yeah, and it's starting with the defensive front. You know, last week they had three tackles for loss, two sacks, and three quarterback pressures, and then you compile that with the turnovers that are being created by the backers.
0: It looks like Sharp is going to look for the intended receiver was number two, Johnny Jacobs, but looks like the closest guy might have been Will Elder.
1: Yeah, Will Elder in on the coverage. The receiver ran, it looked like a fade route, and it appeared it was supposed to be a comeback route. So almost an opportunity for these Red Rebels.
0: Yeah, another PBU, almost another interception, but it will set up second and 10. Hayes Sharp, the quarterback for Farragut, very quick to operate on first down. He quickly goes under center. It's going to be another quick handoff, and he is going to get handed off into the arms of some Rebel defenders. It's going to be a loss on the play.
1: Yeah, just nothing going there on that side. He's tested that side with Wyatt Wilburn. He's going to test it again, and, you know, he's right there waiting for him.
0: Incomplete first down. Yard and a half loss on second down. It's going to set up third and a long 11.
1: I tell you what, it reminds me of that movie Slapshot with Joe McGrath. You know, he said, you can't put a bounty on a man's head. You know, that right there to Reggie Dunlap, you can't put a bounty on Wyatt Wilbur's. You know, he's going to be there.
0: Yeah, it's what is it Herman Boone says? It's like Novocaine. It always works.
1: Yeah.
0: Hayes Sharp is going to look to uncork it. Didn't know where he was going with it, and he chucks it up. Just a shot put play. Ball comes down at the 50-yard line in the hands of Harrison Smith, but it will fall to the turf incomplete. It's fourth down. Nearly another interception.
1: Yeah, Harrison Smith has been very opportunistic there in the back end. And, again, right here, a ball up for grabs and just not able to come down with it.
0: Well, interesting execution there by Sharp. Again, he spun around, and it was out of his hands before his eyes ever got downfield. Just kind of a desperation throw.
1: Yeah, and, you know, we talked in the midweek show about how Coach Talent and Coach Nick White are very pleased with this secondary 2 weeks of shutout football, and they are positioning themselves very nicely.
0: Caleb Bell will be in punt formation. He'll stand at his own 5-yard line looking to punt this one away. Snap will be good. No pressure coming. He'll punt it away. It's going to be a straight spinner off the left side of his foot, but will take a Farragut bounce into Red Rebel territory and roll out of bounds at the Rebel 31. Nice punt there.
1: Yeah, it was a nice punt. It got over the 50-yard line, and it took two big bounces to draw all the way down close to the 30.
0: If we had Asher Akert, he probably could have knocked that down. Didn't yeah. get high off the ground right. for sure. 10:41 to go in the first half. Rebels lead 14-0 back on offense. They'll work right to left here at Farragut High School, or if you're on Kingston Pike, headed back toward Pellissippi. Quickly breaks a small huddle. Looks like Mill Crenshaw is going to be a receiver on this play. He'll be over here with Brock Smith, Ethan Farhat. Looks like another five-wide set. As you'll see, Faust.
1: Watch the slip screen right here.
0: Here we go. Will Jones cleans his hands, looks over the defense. Looks to take the shotgun snap, looks right, throws right, and he will get it to Colton Pass. It's going to be a pitch back, and Ethan Farhat is going to be gobbled up, but a little trickery right there as it was a catch by Faust, pitch back to Farhat. Gain of three.
1: Yeah, what the Eagles call that, they call that the Philly special is what they call that, but well executed.
0: If Mill would have had it, we could have called it the Millie special.
1: Yeah.
0: We're so close. 10:14 to play in the first half. Rebels trickeration nets 3 yards. It'll be second and 7. Looks like Mill will take his rightful place behind Will Jones at running back. Two receivers to the left, one tight to the right, stacked up Gardner to the right. Looking over the defense, takes the shotgun snap. Three-step drop, looks left. Now he's going to pull it. He's going to pull his own number. He's going to get ahead. Going to get to the 40-yard line. 45-50, 45-40. Will Jones has breakaway speed, ladies and gentlemen. 10-5, touchdown. Will Jones, touchdown Rebels.
1: Give me a Diablo sandwich and a Dr. Pepper.
0: And I'm in a hurry. And I'm in a daggum hurry. Will Jones down the field in a hurry. Got to the sideline, was happy with some first down yardage, and then scampered to the end zone. But, Ben, you see it? You see it? I see it. There's a flag on the play. Oh. Hippie, what do we got?
5: Yeah, unfortunately, a block in the back. Me and Brad agree. It looked like a legit block, but unfortunately, a block in the back on Maribel pushed us back.
0: Have we ever thought about, like, tokens, like ones you can get back?
1: You can't get that back.
0: You can't get that back. Okay. Well, anyway, what was a beautiful quarterback keeper turn touchdown will be negated on a penalty here. But again, everybody here saw it. We all saw it. Blue hair.
1: Well, we need to talk a little bit about the offensive line. They continue to do an excellent job up front. You know, last week, 3 rushing touchdowns, 0 sacks. They're sitting on the heavy side of the rushing, 528 yards, owning that line of scrimmage compared to the opposition, 230 yards. So they're opening up those lanes. They're sealing that edge, preventing opportunities for people to get in the backfield. And, of course, you got the fleet feet of Will Jones.
0: Yeah, fleet feet. It will be second down, 12 yards to go. Will go under center, Mill straight away. He's going to take the snap, hands it to Crenshaw. Crenshaw's going to go right off guard, fights his way forward. He'll pick up the penalty yardage and more. He'll get ahead to the Rebel 36-yard line, and it will be third and 5.
1: Outside zone run, number 5 for the Admirals in on the tackle. That's Abram Shelton.
0: They're going to give us the 37, so it's going to be third and 4 upcoming. So a little change in play call, a little change in result for sure. Penalties negating success here early. 9:06 to play in the half, 14-0. Rebels looking to keep this drive alive. Will have Mill Crenshaw directly behind him. A tight set to the left, one receiver out wide right. Takes the snap, hands to Crenshaw. Crenshaw's going to stiff arm the first guy. He's going to fall ahead forward. Ben needed the 41-yard line. He's got it. First down, Rebels, a Twin City certified first down.
1: Able to work that outside zone run and almost broke free to get to the second level. Number 80 in on the coverage for the Admirals. That's Dylan Parks, the linebacker.
0: Well, it was a good stiff arm by Mill, but really kind of sealed off. Good job by our offensive line. Really, that was the only guy he had to work through, and he was able to do so and get the first down yardage. Quickly break a huddle, and they will have 2 receivers to the left, 1 to the right. Again, tight packages here in West Knoxville, and Will Jones will be in shotgun. Takes the snap, wanted token play action. He's going to throw it. Intended receiver makes the catch, and he's going to fight ahead forward. We'll call it 8 yards, and it will be second and 2. That's Ethan Farhat on the catch.
1: Yeah, 12-man personnel. You're going to draw all the linebackers in on that coverage and get man coverage on the outside. Will Jones likes that, especially if there's off coverage out there. He throws it out there. Elijah Sadler in on the tackle.
0: I think good job by Will Jones. That was going to be a play action, kind of a slower developing play, but I think saw Ethan break and wanted to get him the football quicker. Quickly going 5. No, that's going to be 3 wide. It will be a tight set to the right. 2 receivers left, 1 wide right. Mill Crenshaw straight behind Will Jones. He's going to take the shotgun snap, looking. He's going to flush the pocket to the left, evade some defenders. Still looking downfield. He is going to float it. Ethan Farhat wants the football. No flag initially, but here it comes. Ethan Farhat, great job fighting for the football. Flags on the play. Hippie, what do you got?
5: Yeah, that's a perfect play by Ethan right there. He saw the ball was a little underthrown, came back and made the defender run through him, get the personal foul call or the penalty.
1: And a good job there by the line judge. He sees that from his perspective as he's coming down the field. The field judge was looking at the pass and catch. And so good job by the line judge to make that call right there.
0: Well, and it will be a pass interference against Farragut, so it will be one that goes in our favor, and it will net a Twin City certified first down. But that penalty explanation from Hippie is brought to you by Underground Connection, Inc. Quickly back to the line of scrimmage. Tight 2 receivers to the right, 1 to the left. Mill stays straight behind Will Jones. Will takes the shotgun snap. He's going to get the handoff. Mill's going to go right. He's going to cut one defender. He's going to cut another, and he's going to find his way inside the Farragut 30-yard line down to the 27. Looks to be a pickup of 9 on first down. It'll be second and 1.
1: Yeah, he's going to work his way in between that right guard and the center and try to get past that second level, but he's met by number 80, Dylan Parks, the linebacker.
0: Looks like Robbie Lertzema will check out. Camden Silcox will check in. Again, rotating those big guys up front. In the heat, it's probably necessary, Ben.
1: Without a doubt.
0: 6:54 to go in the half. Rebels lead 14-0 on the doorstep of the Boyd Firm Red Zone. Will Jones looks over the defense. Common package, 2 to the left, 1 to the right. Straight away running back behind Will Jones. He's going to take the snap, play action. Floats it out in the flat. Intended for Reese Gardner, and it is going to be high and outside. Reese, it's going to go incomplete.
1: Yeah, pass out in the perimeter as he worked his way towards the Farragut sidelines. Goes through the hands of Reese Gardner, and coming downhill was Sean Raines, and he about came away with an interception, and he had nothing but green grass in front of him if he would have come down with it.
0: Yeah, it was evading the pressure. A lot of upfield play for the Farragut front seven. Thought it was good for Will to dump it out there to Reese, but yeah, they had one extra guy out there for Farragut running with Gardner. Quickly back to the line of scrimmage. It is going to be third and short. Ball on the Farragut 22-yard line. Will's going to be under center, takes the snap, hands it to Mill. Mill's going to cut back inside, gets the first down yardage, continues to shed Admirals, and he will get into the Boyd Firm red zone, down to the Farragut 19-yard line, and it'll be a first and 10 Rebels, a Twin City certified first down.
1: What I really like about what Mill did there is when he got to that right hash, he squared his shoulders and just started churning those hips down that right hash mark to the first down marker, tackle made there by number 33, Wyatt Walker.
0: Quickly back to the line of scrimmage. Will stay in shotgun. A tight two receivers to the left, one to the right. Far hat, wide right. Will Jones looks it over. He's going to put Brock Smith in motion left to right, and he's going to hand off to Crenshaw. Crenshaw is going to try to get right, and he is going to be caught, stopped, and dropped behind the line of scrimmage. They'll say a loss of one on the play, Ben, second and 11.
1: Yeah, they were able to set the edge on that play and get in the backfield. Multiple Admirals in on the tackle to prevent positive yardage for Maryville.
0: Second and 11, ball on the Admiral 19-yard line. Looks like checking out is going to be Gavin Craig. Checking in will be number 17. That's going to be Luke Morris.
1: Luke Morris is a really exciting player. He's a young guy but very athletic. He's a guy who can get shifty. Don't give him a lot of green grass, especially on perimeter plays.
0: Five wide set here. Will Jones in an empty backfield. Three to the left, two to the right. Three-step drop, looking left, throwing left, and looks like intended for possibly Wesley Beatty, but he stayed engaged with the defender. Didn't see the ball coming. Incomplete.
1: You had Reese Gardner out there and Luke Morris setting blocks to open up the field and try to work your way towards the back corner of the end zone, unable to execute properly on that play.
0: It will be third and 11 next time by. 5:40 to go in the first half. Rebels lead 14 to nothing. Brock Smith will check out. Gavin Craig will check in. Playing a little queen here at Farragut High School.
1: Got man coverage out here on the outside.
0: Two receivers to the left, two to the right. Stacked up Gardner to the left. Will Jones empty backfield. Looking over the defense, makes a cue. It's going to be Will calling his own number. Quarterback keeper's going to get to the 10, to the 5. No, he's going to be dropped at the 6-yard line. They'll say push back to the 7, but it will be enough for a first down. Down to the Admiral, call it 7-yard line. Yeah, it will be first and goal.
1: Farragut sets up in a cover 2 formation and single man coverage on the outside there, and really like Hendrick's play call. He's going to spread out that zone and he's going to do a quarterback keeper, see if he can work his way down that left hash score touchdown. Brent Hagen on the tackle.
0: Probably gave Will some grace there to see what the defense presented, but yeah, it was quarterback keeper all the way there. Looks like Dax Pack is engaged inside the 10. Dax Cole in at running back. Will in shotgun's going to hand it. No, he's play action. He's going to roll the pocket to the right. Flips it back to Colton Faust. Colton Faust into the end zone. Touchdown, Rebels.
1: Get your boots out on the boot play, buddy.
0: That is going to be the second touchdown for Colton Faust of the night and the third touchdown for the Rebel offense. 5:05 to go in the second quarter, and the Denso scoreboard just changed.
1: Fifth touchdown on the year for Colton Faust, and was it a beauty? He was able to execute his route at the 5-yard line and work towards that goal line. The boot play totally debunked the backers. Great execution for the Red Rebels.
0: Melendi on to attempt the extra point. Clark to hold. Kick is up. And kick is good. And with 5:05 to play in the half, Rebels 21, Farragut 0. 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
0: And welcome back to Farragut High School in the David Zabby Carpet Game of the Week, 95.7 Duke FM, where our Red Rebels lead the Farragut Admirals 21-0. Colton Faust's second touchdown of the night by way of a play action off the Dax pack and a floater. A great pass by Will Jones, but a good finish by Colton Faust.
1: Yeah, that drive started with a 70-plus yard touchdown run by Will Jones that was called back. So we had a lot of excitement at the start of the drive and a lot of excitement at the end of it.
0: Yeah, a little bookend action there, yeah. But Ken Main told me at the break, Ben, first time in the red zone on the night. So 1-1 here tonight in the red zone. But that drive, 11 plays, 69 yards, 5 minutes, 36 seconds time of possession.
1: 18 of 18 in the red zone on the year for the Red Rebels. And even better, if you look at goal line scoring inside the 10-yard line, the Red Rebels are 13 of 13.
0: That Jess Yoakum kick will be a touchback. Farragut Admirals out on offense. Hayes Sharp will take the snap. It'll be a play action. He hands it to his receiver, gets it out in the flat to the left, and it will be read perfectly, caught and dropped for a one-yard loss.
1: Tell you what, Wyatt Wilbur had a blocker on him, but he just plows right through him to get to the receiver and make the tackle before he could get any positive yardage.
0: Yeah, I think film study is proving to have been an advantage for the Red Rebels here. Looks like a lot of misdirection, a lot of trickeration not working for the Admirals, as the Red Rebels seem to be reading it well. 4:32 to go in the half. Looks like Farragut's going to slow it down a little bit. Checks in number 17. That's going to be Jackson Willis. They're going to break a huddle, get to the line. They will have pretty tight set. Willis out wide right. They're going to quickly hand off, little triple option action. He's going to pick up one. They'll give him two. But not much more. It'll be 3rd and 9.
1: Tries to go in between that left guard, and it looked like, yeah, it was the left tackle and left guard. And in there was number 11, Asher Akard. Coach Cobble talked about how excited he is about Asher Akard and what he's brought to that defensive front right there. It makes a big stop.
0: Looks like the ball carrier on that one, little give and go, was number 28, Dayton Parks. He's 5'9", 172 pounds. He's a junior.
1: Asher Akard, 6'8". 220-pound junior.
0: So you're saying he got to him before Dayton got to Asher. I got you. Yeah. Quickly, he's going to be Sharp back to the line of scrimmage. He'll stay in shotgun. He's going to roll the pocket to the right, looking downfield, wants to throw it, and it is going to be high and inside, well out of the hands of the intended receiver. In coverage was going to be J.P. Peace. He was closer to it than the intended receiver. I think that was number 25, Nathan Schillings.
1: A difficult pass and catch there for Hayes Sharp. It's just not an easy pass for a quarterback. You're rolling out towards the Farragut sidelines. You're throwing across your body on an out route. You got a tight window to get it there. Misses the pass and catch, incomplete.
0: It's going to be another Goddard guttering defensive stop as Farragut had the offense out there on 4th and 9 from their own 21-yard line, but quickly realized it and is sending the punt unit out.
1: 3 minutes, 28 seconds left to go here in the half. The Red Rebels lead 21-0.
0: We'll be checking in. We'll be number 42, Caleb Bell. Kicker, punter, place kicker, the whole deal. Specialist for the Farragut Admirals.
1: Been averaging 32.3 yards per punt. He's got a long of 45 and 2 for 2 on extra points this season.
0: Looks like Ethan Farhat will stand at the Rebel 47-yard line. Looking back toward Pellissippi. Looks like nearly blocked again, but he will get it out of there, and it'll check up, take a Rebel bounce, and back toward the middle of the field. They'll say come to rest at the Rebel 49-yard line. And, Ben, that's dangerous territory. That's 51 to go.
1: Yeah, and you really got to tip your hat to Caleb Bell, man. He had four defenders in the area, maintained focus and concentration to get it past the 50-yard line. Well, great execution there.
0: Yeah, I think that's, you know, kind of staying on task, right? Because it'd be easy to kind of speed up your motion, but I thought he kept his poise, stayed with it, and, yeah, punted it out of there. Luckily checked up in Rebel fashion, and we're going to be set up first and 10 at our own 49-yard line.
1: And you said it about field position. The Red Rebels are operating with a 67-yard to their opponent's 79. That is insane to me, a 19-yard more of a field to operate for the opposition.
0: Will Jones going to be in an empty backfield, 5 wide again. Going to take the shotgun snap, looks it over. He's going to cut loose. He's going to have a man downfield. Farhat, the intended receiver, he was looking outside. The ball came inside. Farhat couldn't track it down. Incomplete.
1: Yeah, fade route over towards the 20-yard line. It was man coverage out there, and on the coverage was Abram Shelton. He's got an interception on the year. He's to be respected out there. So good passing execution there by Will Jones.
0: Well, I think he put it long so that Ethan Farhat could potentially run under it, but it wasn't going to be intercepted. But I thought the defender did a good job really running us to the sideline and found some opportunity there. Will's going to be in shotgun. He'll have the backer straight away. Looks like he's going to hand it off to Cash Tucker. Cash is going to get into Farragut territory. He's going to fight out of a shoelace tackle, and looks like he's going to reset the sticks. He's going to get pushed out of bounds. They're going to say at the Farragut 41-yard line, but not before he picks up a Twin City certified first down.
1: I'll tell you what, he hates to go east to west. Cash Tucker is a downhill guy north to south, and you see it right there. He did everything he could not to juke that defender and just run right through him, but he does make the juke, get some extra yardage, tackle Elijah Sadler.
0: Quickly back to the line of scrimmage. Will Jones will operate out of the shotgun. Continues to have Cash Tucker behind him. Two receivers to the left, one to the right. Puts a man in motion. Brock Smith left to right. Hands it off to Tucker. Tucker's going to find a seam yet again. Fights his way inside the Farragut 40-yard line. And he will be pushed to the sideline again. But he will be pushed out at the Farragut 39-yard line. So 2-yard pickup on first down, second and 8.
1: Great job by that Maribel offensive front to set the edge and allow that outside zone to evolve. The secondary had to come down and make that tackle on Cash Tucker. He gets pretty decent yardage, second and 6.
0: Quickly breaks a huddle, gets to the line of scrimmage. 2:30 to play in the first half. Rebels lead 21-0.
1: Or second and 8.
0: Either way. Quickly, he's going to take the snap, flips it out. It is going to be Cash Tucker on the little screen pass. He's going to fight his way forward. He'll get inside the Farragut 35, down to the 34, and it will be 3rd and 3.
1: Able to bunch him up in between the hash and open up that perimeter out there by the Farragut sidelines. And as Cash works his way up the left hash, he almost gets the first down. Sean Raines makes the tackle for the Admirals.
0: Looks like Farhat is going to check out. We'll see what they run here. Again, looks like it's going to be a tight package to the right side of the formation. Looks like it will be Brock Smith out to the left. Again, just on the numbers here at the home side. Will Jones will have Mill Crenshaw to his left hip. They're going to push Will Elder out wide in the flat. Will's going to look it over. He's going to roll the pocket to the right. He wants to throw the football. He is going to have his man. The catch is made over the Farragut defender inside the 20-yard line, and he's going to get down to the 15-yard line. I believe that was Reese Gardner. I think that might have been Wyatt Wilver, buddy.
1: What an excellent pass and catch for the Red Rebels. In on the coverage was number 10, Sean Raines, and Will Jones had a tight window to throw over Raines and get to the receiver. He's able to execute perfectly on that pass.
0: Well, yeah, I was going to shout out the throwing angle. A dart would have been deflected if not picked off, but he floated it over the defender and right into the hands of cowboy collar Wyatt Wilbur. Quickly back, Will Jones going to have to flush the pocket to the right again. Just pulls it down, goes to the 10-yard line, fights to the 5. He's going to fight to the end zone. Touchdown, Rebels.
1: Big boy football. It's the big boy touchdown, buddy.
0: Well, Will Jones, he didn't like what he saw. Must have had a one read and go. Quickly pulls it down, gets to the 10, gets the first down, and says, let's just finish it. Gets to the end zone, and with 49 seconds to go in the half, Denso scoreboard now reads the Rebels 27, Farragut 0.
1: That's what Will Jones can do to a defensive coordinator. When you start to recognize that maybe he'll attack the seams or he'll drop back and work the perimeter, he can drop it down. He can use his feet to gain massive yardage.
0: Melendi will attempt. Clark to hold. Kick is up. Hands are up. Kick is good. And with 49 seconds to go, Rebels extend 28-0 their lead over the Farragut Admirals. 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
0: And welcome back to Farragut High School. 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A little cleanup. Again, Reese Gardner and Wyatt Wilbur over there in kind of receiving. And looks like 85 was who came down with it. Got Hippie's keen eyes on the sideline.
1: Yeah.
0: Get that right.
1: Yeah, six plays, 61 yards, 2 minutes, 31 seconds time of possession from Ken Main reporting out. And let me tell you, that drive right there, I really like what Hendricks did there. He's working Cash Tucker a little bit on the outside zone run. He's really exposing how gifted that offensive line is. And that opened up the pass to Will Jones over the top to Reese Gardner. And when they set that up right outside of the red zone there, Will Jones drops it down and runs a nice touchdown for the Red Rebels.
0: Well, I think it's there's too many options to cover it all. And so Will's finding really good ways to figure out what's the opening and delivering good footballs. Again, having some penalties but continuing to keep our poise, that's been a calling card here early in 2026. But Sharp will be back out there for the Admirals on offense. Looks like he's going to find his man, cross the middle of the field. Looks like to be a short gain. Going to be a flag on the field, but initially it's going to pick up 3 yards. But, Hippie, what's the call?
5: Yeah, I'm thinking it's a legal motion over here on our side. It looks like the receiver started moving before the play started.
0: We'll see if the white hat agrees with you. He's going to walk it off. It will be a false start, procedural penalty against the Farragut Admirals. So that penalty explanation brought to you by Underground Connection, Inc.
1: I tell you what, regardless of the penalty, Hayes Sharp showed his athleticism there. Multiple defenders in the area. He drops his arm slot almost to his chest and sidearms it across the middle of the field. So you got to see a little bit of athleticism with the Farragut quarterback there.
0: Yeah, Max Hilton with the reception is going to be negated because of the procedural penalty. It will be a 5-yard penalty. It'll be first and 15. They'll quickly do the little quick handoff, little triple option look, and it will go for naught as it is going to be a 1-yard loss on the play. And it will be second and 16 next time by.
1: Yeah, they're met by a dangerous man, number 51, Quincy Prigmore. He's a very opportunistic defensive end. We talked about it last year in the playoffs. He had 2 forced fumbles in the playoffs and 2 fumble recoveries. He's a guy you got to be very careful with.
0: Well, with the announcement of the reboot of Days of Thunder, you got to thank number 51. That's Rowdy Burns. He meets you at the line of scrimmage. He's angry. Looks like quickly they're going to try to do a sweep play this time by. He will get the football ahead across the 15-yard line, trying to see who had it. Looks to be number 26. That's going to be Carter Collier to finish off the first half. He's going to pick up 3 yards on the little end around, but that will be how the second quarter comes to a close. At the end of 2 here at Farragut High School, your Red Rebels lead the Farragut Admirals 28-0. On the Denso scoreboard. Let's take a break. 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

0: fumble by Elijah Sandler that was caused by Harrison Smith, and then Chase Tucker recovers that fumble, sets up the pass and catch on the fade route from Will Jones to Colton Faust for 40-plus yards. But that kind of set the tone for the first half, and then, of course, Maryville's going in the locker room and going to try to clean up these penalties.
1: Well, I think, you know, it's going to be a story of what we don't see at the end of the game on the stat sheet. It's going to be the 50-plus yard scamper by Will Jones negated by a penalty. Deep pass and catch by different receivers that were negated by penalties. So I think at the end of the day, we continue to fight. We continue to keep our poise. That's going to be the tale and the story of the night because, again, that's the cool thing about this year's team. There is no panic. There is no, red button. We just get to the line of scrimmage, play the next play. And you got to love that out of a gritty, kind of senior-laden football team.
0: And you really have to, and we're about to get to the stats, but this Maryville defense has only allowed one first down and three rushing yards in the first half.
1: Yeah, it's pretty ridiculous for sure. 28-0 is the scoreboard, but the end of half stats brought to you by His Ground LLC. 27 total plays for 256 yards of offense for the Red Rebels by way of 15 rushing plays for 128 yards on the ground. And talk about balance, Ben, 9 of 12 passing for 128 yards. So straight up even. For the Admirals, it's going to be 17 plays for 49 total yards. That's 10 rushing plays for 3 rushing yards and 4 of 7 passing for 46 yards. You look at individual stats, Mill Crenshaw leads the way rushing. It is 9 carries for 61 yards for Mill. Will Jones right on his heels, 3 carries, 42 yards, 2 touchdowns. Colton Faust, 1 for 13. Cash Tucker, 2 for 12. And then you look at receiving-wise, Colton Faust, 5 catches, 88 yards, 2 touchdowns. Reese Gardner, 1 catch for 19 yards. Ethan Farhat, 2 for 16. Cash Tucker, 1 for 5. And we've said it, Will Jones, 9 of 12 passing, 128 yards and 2 touchdowns.
0: All reliable guys. You know, Colton Faust had that career night for 130 yards receiving last week, and he just carries it into this week. He gets an explosive play stat on that 61-yard touchdown catch. That drives the number up for Maryville with 5 explosive plays to the opposition, only having 1 explosive play on the year. And when you have that going on, when you're setting the tempo, when you're setting the momentum for the game, it really puts you in these situations where you're down 28-0 at the half.
1: Well, and I think, it's just one of those deals where there's been some plays that didn't go our way. There's been some drops. There's been some out routes that maybe were thrown inside, meant to be outside, vice versa. How route or pass, we don't always know. But what I love is that we continue to put the next play away. And then I think defensively, I think you're just really forcing a lot of three and outs. Like we talked about, 1 first down in the first half, really not a ton of momentum to be found on the Navy side of the street. But at the end of 2 quarters of play, aggressive, opportunistic, in the right place at the right time, all things that have been the last 12 quarters of shutout football, a calling card for the Rebel defense.
0: And you really can't call out one guy on that defensive front because there's been gang tackling going on up front at the line of scrimmage. But we talked about it in the pregame show. Farragut's 19% on third down conversions, and that at the end of the half, Maryville's able to get off the field 4 or 5 opportunities, and Farragut knew coming into the game, if you don't win the third down, you could be in this situation going in the second half.
1: For sure, for sure. And talk about a guy, the red and black throwback that we've got this week is a guy that knows all too much about perseverance. It's going to be Mr. Kyle Harris. A lot of people are going to know him from our school system because he's an administrator in Maryville City Schools, but he once donned the red and black. We had the opportunity to talk with him about his best memories in red and black, look back at what he remembers about his time at Maryville, and we'll talk about that on the flip side of the break. But let's listen to some great sponsors. But on the flip side of the break, we're going to have Kyle Harris, this week's red and black throwback, brought to you by Miss Donna Talent of Realty Executives. But here at halftime, the Rebels lead the Farragut Admirals 28-0 on 95.7 Duke FM.
2: 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His Ground can make those dreams come true. His ground is locally owned and operated by a Maryville football alum. With three generations in the landscaping services business, His Ground is operated on Christian-based principles and offers all landscaping services, including hardscapes,